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So they were all on the boat and they were representing Antigua hard, right? But in representing Antigua hard, they were putting a big Antigua flag on their back, like a cape.

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This is how I roll, animal print pants out of control. It's Red Food with the big ass

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0: Sincerely, I know she can hear me. 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
1: Way down.
0: I'm sorry for all the wrong I've done and all the pain I've caused. 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
1: No, Harry, I'm singing second, man.
2: And a very exciting girl.
1: I'll bring that bass out, man.
3: Hey, man, I'll bring it out a little bit more.
2: You gotta be a special lady.

your praise. All over the room. We worship the Lord. I want us to worship God for just a moment. We talked about one sound. Everybody say one sound. There is a kingdom sound. There is a kingdom sound. Everybody say that. There is a kingdom sound. Say it again. There is a kingdom sound. And I want you to understand this, that there is always a sound that precedes a move of God. Everybody say that. There's always a sound that precedes the move of God. Whenever you will find deliverance, wherever you will find healing, wherever you find a move of God, it is always associated with a sound. I want us to take just maybe 30 seconds and we're gonna sing this song. We're gonna raise it as an offering to the Lord. But I want us to take about maybe just 30 seconds, if you will. Brother, I just want you to minister on that guitar. I want you to raise your hands in His presence and let's just worship God all over this room. Come on, everybody, let's worship God all over this room.

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So we give you high praise and we say, hallelujah. You have won it all for me. Listen, I want you to lift your hands for just a moment. Let's worship God. I want to hear that guitar for just a moment. I just want you to minister. The Bible calls it a zamar praise.

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There are some of you who are troubled in your spirit, but as we worship God in this fashion, God is going to set you free in your spirit.

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We worship the Lord. I want us to worship God for just a moment. We talked about one sound. Everybody say one sound. There is a kingdom sound. There is a kingdom sound. Everybody say that. There is a kingdom sound. Say it again. There is a kingdom sound. And I want you to understand this, that there is always a sound that precedes a move of God. Everybody say that. There's always a sound that precedes the move of God. Whenever you will find deliverance, wherever you will find healing, wherever you find a move of God, it is always associated with a sound. I want us to take just maybe 30 seconds, and we're gonna sing this song. We're gonna raise it as an offering to the Lord. But I want us to take about maybe just 30 seconds, if you will. Brother, I just want you to minister on that guitar. I want you to raise your hands in His presence, and let's just worship God all over this room. Come on, everybody, let's worship God all over this room. Hallelujah.

listen, I want you to lift your hands for just a moment. Let's worship God. I want to hear that guitar for just a moment. I just want you to minister. The Bible calls it a zamar praise. That praise upon the string instruments is that zamar praise. Glory to God. The Bible says that Saul called for David to offer a zamar praise. When he was troubled with the spirit, there are some of you who are troubled in your spirit. But as we worship God in this fashion, God is going to set you free in your spirit.

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We worship the Lord. 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We talked about one sound. Everybody say one sound. There is a kingdom sound. There is a kingdom sound. Everybody say that. There is a kingdom sound. Say it again. There is a kingdom sound. And I want you to understand this, that there is always a sound that precedes a move of God. Everybody say that. There's always a sound that precedes the move of God. Whenever you will find deliverance, wherever you will find healing, wherever you find a move of God, it is always associated with a sound. I want us to take just maybe 30 seconds, and we're gonna sing this song. We're gonna raise it as an offering to the Lord. But I want us to take about maybe just 30 seconds, if you will. Brother, I just want you to minister on that guitar. I want you to raise your hands in His presence and let's just worship God all over this room. Come on, everybody, let's worship God all over this room.

worship God. I want to hear that guitar for just a moment. I just want you to minister. The Bible calls it a zamar praise. That praise upon the string instruments is that zamar praise. Glory to God. The Bible says that Saul called for David to offer a zamar praise. When he was troubled with the spirit, there are some of you who are troubled in your spirit. But as we worship God in this fashion, God is going to set you free in your spirit.

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0: Welcome to Iron Sharpens Iron, a program that teaches practical application of God's Word today. Here is your presenter, Pastor Matthew Noyce.
1: In the book of Luke, chapter 12, a nice little parable we're going to look at this morning. Luke 12, verse 15. And he said unto them, he being Jesus, take heed and beware of covetousness. For a man's life consists not in the abundance of the things which he possesseth. Now, every word in the Bible is powerful. Every word spoken is powerful. And I believe particularly when you have words in red, which are the words of Jesus, they are the words quoting our Lord and Savior. This passage opens up this morning with the words, take heed. Take heed. When I hear of take heed, I think about pay particular attention. And even more so, when the person that's telling us to take heed is Jesus, I think that we should pay keener attention, because Jesus is saying, hello, pay attention, take heed. I checked, and there are 13 things that Jesus told his disciples to take heed of. What grabbed me more even with this is when Jesus said, take heed and beware. These words, I stopped, I checked again, and of all the take heeds that Jesus spoke, only two of them had in this beginning, take heed and beware. When I hear about beware, I say this stuff is dangerous. This thing is serious. And when Jesus says, take heed and beware, I think that we need to stop what we're doing and really pay attention, because Jesus don't just use words to grab our attention, but every word he spoke was powerful, practical. And if he said to his disciples, you take heed and beware, I think we need to stop, take heed and beware, and really digest what's coming next. You agree with me this morning? When Jesus says take heed and beware, we should really take heed and beware. Now Jesus begins this parable. He says, take heed and beware of covetousness. Now, when I see Jesus talking about take heed and beware, I'm looking to see something like, take heed and beware of fornication. Take heed and beware of adultery. Take heed and beware of homosexuality. Take heed and beware. If you can preach this morning, yeah. Glory, hallelujah. Right? But when Jesus says, take heed and beware of covetousness. Not one of the big sins that preachers jump up and scream and declare is wrong. And those sins I mentioned before, they are wrong. But we see here that Jesus said, I want you to pay attention. I want you to beware of covetousness. Many years ago, I preached a sermon on covetousness. And I looked through even in the Ten Commandments, thou shalt not covet thy wife, thy neighbor's wife, thy oxen. And I began to see that throughout the Bible, from cover to cover, the Bible spoke so much about covetousness. And the fact that I had not heard much preaching about it, but Jesus saw it fit to warn his disciples of this killer called covetousness. I thought, while putting together this message, okay, Lord, should I dig up that message, look at it again, this warning that you're speaking to us. Anybody here love warning? The older you get, I want to believe that we should love warning. Anybody tell you I get blow in life? Three of us, four people. You tell you I get lick in life? Sometimes I got so much blow in life, so I say, Lord, some I can't avoid, but help me to avoid the ones I can, no? made some foolish decision, did some stupidness, and I paid dearly for it. So Lord, if you can give me some warning. That's just me. I know you never made no mistake and everything, but for me, you know, I made some real foolish mistakes. So right now I'm at a point to say, Lord, if you can warn me of them that I can avoid making them, I'd be very appreciative. Amen? Well, I'm not saying any of y'all, just me. Pray for me, amen? And Jesus said, take heed and beware of covetousness. He said, for a man's life consisteth not in the abundance of the things which he possesseth. I thought how God's word is so different than man's word. How God's system is so different than our system. Where the world many times tell you that your life consists in the abundance of things that you possess. You drive a big vehicle and you're a big shot. Latest phone, name brand clothes, and the world pumps through media, through commercial, and tells us that basically your life consists in the things that you have. Anybody ever heard that? See it on the media? That life consists, get all you can all you get. Your life. And even sometimes, I'll be honest, growing up pretty hard, growing up down in the Point area, mother try her best. But sometimes I remember the whispers of the devil in my 20s, and the devil say, you're a young man, you're always going to church, up and down for God, and you don't even have a little piece of land to show for it. You ever hear the whispers of the devil telling you, you're a failure, because you don't have an abundance of things? Is me you want to talk to, you talk to y'all and so? Church is so quiet, boy. Thank God for the spiritual congregation this morning. I guess I'm preaching to me. Amen. Hallelujah, brother. But I can remember the voice of the devil over and over. I remember years riding the church on my little bicycle. People passing me, vroom, vroom on the road. And the devil say, you serving God. And look at your bicycle. And these people passing in their car. And the devil whispered in my ear, life consists in the abundance of things. And you have much things. But Jesus said to his disciples, a man's life don't consist in the abundance of things which he possess. Amen? I thank God for the words of Jesus. People who are kind of things to get things. You know that? If you ever hear maybe your mother, your grandmother, some old people tell you, don't grudge what people have. Because I don't know what they did to get it. Amen? I thank God. When I see people things, I say, Lord, you know. Amen? Because I'm not willing to do what some people do to get the things that they have. Amen? And this morning, and perhaps I doubt I'm going to finish this morning. I don't want to keep it long today. I want to lay a foundation. I want to continue next week if God willing. But and I want to take my time a little bit this morning. Jesus gave them a parable after warning them about covetousness. There is something in this parable that speaks to that covetousness. Now, I looked up covetousness in dictionary. It says, feeling or showing a very strong desire for something that you do not have, and especially for something that belongs to someone else. Covetousness. Feeling or showing a very strong desire for something that you do not have, and especially for something that belongs to someone else. Having a craving for possession or power. Marked by inordinate desire for wealth, possession, or for another's possession. Covetousness. Jesus spoke this parable. I want us to go through it with you today a little bit. from the words of Jesus and see if we can learn about this killer called covetousness. Verse 16, and he spoke a parable unto them, saying, the ground of a certain rich man brought forth plentiful. The story opens up with a certain rich man. And not only was he already rich, but his ground was bringing forth more. He was already rich, but despite the riches he had, his ground was bearing and bringing forth even more. I thought about this morning as I began, as we look at this rich man, how much attention rich people get. I can talk about money this morning. Y'all okay? The bathroom is outside there to the left. You get uncomfortable. You know, some people get uncomfortable when they hear about money in church. But the bathroom is out there to the left. We have running water. You know, if you get moving right along. Now, this rich man, I thought to myself, how rich people get a lot of attention. Anybody agree with me? Rich people, magazines, people pay attention to what they wear. Sometimes you're going to Facebook and you see this rich person wore this dress, and sometimes I see some rich people wearing some stuff. I say, mercy. And they say, well, don't you know what you cost? And say, okay, you don't look good. Right? But when it comes to rich people, I find that people pay particular attention to what they're wearing, to what they're driving, how many cars they have. I think I saw a documentary. Is it Mayweather, honey? You're telling me about this documentary with how many vehicles he have and how... I may know, like, rich people get a lot of attention. Somehow we are, and I guess because we don't have much money, at least some of us don't, that we're curious to see even shows like How They're Living, Cribs, BT, you know, that they carry into the homes of rich people. Some of y'all going like, y'all don't watch these things on TV now. And you see the four pools, indoor pools, and the driving closet. But driving, well, I can't say walking, because some of the cars are so big, like you have a drive going there. And how much shoes. And people know that people are so interested in the lifestyles of the rich and famous. Right? There is something about rich and having wealth that people are fascinated about. Amen? But look here to this rich man. And the Bible said, the growing rich man brought forth plentiful. Verse 17 said, and he thought within himself. Here it is that we see that Jesus, God, though many others were interested in the rich man's clothes, the rich man's car, the rich man's house, the rich man's investment, Jesus here was interested in the thoughts of the rich man. I thought to myself, looking at this passage, I said, Lord, it's amazing. Everyone looks at so much things about rich people, but you look at the thoughts of man. I thought to myself that if a person has money, that might not many times change their thoughts at all, or if so, many times it changes our thoughts for the worse. If you're a poor person, I say poor, you know, living, perhaps struggling, you know, and you're a wicked, if you're a wicked person and you get money, that just makes you a rich, wicked person. All it does is say that if you're a bad-minded person and you get money, all that makes you is a rich, bad-minded person. You know, the wealth added on don't change you. If you're a liar person and you get money, then all you are, you're a rich, liar person. A liar, forgive me. A rich liar. And sometimes we believe as if money can change us. And many times money does change, and it changes for the worse. I don't have anything against money, and even I want to do some stuff with this. over the next few weeks, if you give me a little chance. This man was rich, but Jesus didn't speak. Jesus draws our attention not only to the fact he was rich and that things were prosperous around him, but Jesus zoomed in to his thoughts. You see, church, I am reminded and I am sobered. Though persons hear our speech, God hears our thoughts. You know, there's some people that can speak so nice. I don't want to really say the ladies, but I've seen some ladies. Oh, girl, how are you? I'm looking so nice. I love your shoes. And as soon as a girl turn away, me I love she head tall. Sometimes our words and our thoughts can be so different. Sometimes people talk a good talk, but if we could know the thoughts. Do you know that some people are more kosher? Some people are more, you know, some people know how to behave themselves. So that they would not necessarily, they're not going to say bad things. But they think some real horrible things. And this rich man, things going on for him, his thoughts are what Jesus zoom in on. And let's look at what he was thinking within himself. Saying, what shall I do? Because I have no room where to bestow my fruits. Some people have some really serious problems. Hear his problems. He has so much fruit that, and it, church, I want to tell you, we need to live our life every day in an attitude of gratitude. Because some of the things that we laugh at this man and we say, oh, he worried because he has so much fruit. If you're not careful, church, if I am not careful, we're going to always live in a covetous state, always wanting another, always wanting more, never reaching a place of contentment or gratitude. Always wanting more and never being grateful for what God has given us. And this, here his problem. He don't have no room to put in the extra fruits. But right now my business making so much money, I have so much problem. What kind of problem you have? I'm trying to think about where to invest it next. And the next side of the world, some people problem that they can't get water to drink. And the next side of the world, somebody thinking that their mom, their sister, their father just got diagnosed with Ebola. Such problems that we have. Let me take this opportunity to tell you this morning in Antigua, we bless. You hear me? We have it so good. You know, sometimes our complaint in Antigua, chicken again. Especially the young children sometimes. And wait, rice again? I don't want no lemonade, I want soda. And they take that and make it a big problem. I want to tell you, and I watched something on television where I saw young children drinking out of muddy, dirty water. The cow over there drinking out of the water, and the child bending down drinking out of the same water. So I just want to remind you this morning how blessed we are. And when the temptation come and devil tell you how hard you have it. I was talking to somebody just this week or last week about some persons live in societies where every day they leave the house, they're not even sure if they're going to make it back home. Between suicide bombs, sniper, kidnapping. Some people live in some society. Car bomb go off. You just there by the side road eating some peanut and you hear bow. Some man dead blow off something. People live every day not knowing that when their loved ones walk through the door, if they're ever going to see them come back again. I'm not saying Antigua is perfect, But I think that in our nation have room for much improvement. But by and far, we live in a safe country here. Amen? This rich man have it so bad now. He have a food problem. And sometimes we have to listen to our problems and think about it on a bigger scale and really see how big our problems are. And he saw within himself saying, "What shall I do? I have no room where to bestow my fruits. I have it so bad. Look at all these shoes I have in the closet. Just can't hold all of them. Ladies. I'm running out of space. The closet full. And I've..." This man, this rich man, things going on for him, prosperous, said, "I have no room to bestow my fruits." Verse 18. And he said, "Dear, this will I do. I will pull down my barns and I will build greater. And there will I bestow all my fruit and my goods. And I will say to my soul, soul, thou hast much goods laid up for many years. Take thine ease, eat, drink, and be merry." I thought about it. I said, look, this man industrious. Am I no farming his hard work? Right? He had to have work hard because farming is hard work. He one couldn't manage all these acres of land. So I thought to myself, he had to have leadership skills because leading is challenging. Hard work, oversee, make sure people are not stealing your fruit, make sure is a challenge. And I began to look at this. I said, for him to reach this, for him to even be a rich man, I believe he had to be prudent and invest. Anybody know that even to be wealthy is hard work? You know, it takes skills. Managing, investing, oversight is very challenging. And this man, this businessman, he was ambitious. He realized that, okay, hey, I have a problem here, and I'm going to, he wasn't lazy. You know, some people perhaps could get lazy and sit back. He said, "No, man, I'm going to break down my barns, and I'm going to..." I thought how perhaps there were so many good qualities in this man that are admirable, so many good qualities in this man that he would have made it in an Forbes magazine cover as rich men, entrepreneurs, how perhaps people on the outside looking in could see he had things, and to be honest, he had, I believe, good qualities in him. You see good qualities in this man, right? I don't want, you see, truth be told, we have to be honest, some people don't have things because they're lazy. Hello? Some people lazy, they like to work, and as such, sometimes they envy, look down, cry down, people that have. Having money is not a curse. The Bible says Abraham was very rich. Amen? And we look at this rich man, and to be honest, I looked through it and I said, look, I see some qualities popping out in this man that I find are good. He ambitious, he planning, he said, look, here's what I'm going to do. I'm going to pull down my barns, I'm going to build bigger barns, and I'm planning for the future. You know, some people don't plan for the future. It's all fate, every day, nothing, just content how it is. And but then let's look at verse 20. Let's look at verse 20 or verse 12. "But God said unto him, thou fool." God said unto him, "Thou fool, this night thy soul

0: and faithful servant. And I live my life wanting to hear those two words, well done.
1: Yes. Driving at 160
2: yes.
1: miles per hour. Police will stop us on the road.
2: Mm-hmm.
1: And I will take the gun from them.
2: What?
1: Yeah.
2: How?
1: Ask some of our friends. I'm sure when I say this, if they watch it, they'll call you and tell you it's true. It's true. I will tell them, shoot me twice. I'll shoot you once.
2: Wow.
1: Yeah. So you shoot me twice. I'll take the gun from you and shoot you once. And I will walk towards
2: them. So did they actually do that?
1: Well, they won't, because they'll be scared. When they see this kind of crazy person. I never had anybody really, but I wasn't scared of anything.
2: Wow.
1: Now, whether foolishly or not, oh.
2: Wow.
1: Because who knows whether
2: one day they would have
1: shot me and killed me. But when we did, you know, I came from a political family.
2: Yes.
1: And there was a period in time that my village and another village
2: yes.
1: that was led by a general
2: yes.
1: who was part of the Armed Forces Ruling Council
2: yes.
1: was the head of that.
2: Yes.
1: And so there was a threat on my family's life.
2: Yes.
1: So from then on, my father
2: yes.
1: got us to do
2: for protection. Protect.
1: Because he too was a politician.
2: Yes.
1: So they would do things on us that...
2: Incisions.
1: Incisions cut you and rob things. And so it was that kind of thing.
2: Mm.
1: Bullets will not enter you. Mm-hmm. Knives will not enter you. Mm-hmm. Acid will not burn you and all of that. And they will test some of it. I didn't test the gun, but I just took it for granted, because many people in the village, I would hear the stories of how nothing would happen. So I took it for granted. But I believed in it, because I tested the acid. And I think I did test the knife. So I just felt okay.
2: And then so your dad brought you into that for protection for the family. But on your own, did you go to other places maybe for further?
1: I went once on my own. In fact, the acid protection was, I went
2: the
1: on
2: one
1: my
2: you
1: own.
2: Went to do.
1: The gun and the knife was, you know, the things my dad.
2: And at that time, did you have any demonic encounters? That hadn't happened yet.
1: That hadn't happened
2: yet. The enemy
1: it was later on.
2: It was later. Okay.
1: I didn't know anything about spiritual stuff.
2: So
1: I didn't know that I was getting myself into all kinds of
2: Because bondage. The devil is a deceiver.
1: Deceiver.
2: So he just
1: pushes you in.
2: Okay. Mm. So, but tell us about the incident when you beat up this guy to almost pop and... And then
1: that was my initiation. So my initiation, like I told you, the Ife boys, the Brigado boys,
2: yeah.
1: I was trying to get to what got there. You know, during one of the smaller meetings, something happened.
2: Yes.
1: I also used to carry tear gas.
2: Mm.
1: So, you know, tear gas also has a powder form of it.
2: Yes, yes, yes.
1: So I had the powder tear gas. During the meeting, I think the Don there slapped me.
2: Okay.
1: Because he saw that they were paying attention to me. Because you can perceive when they're trying to shift power. Yeah, they're trying to shift power.
2: Mm.
1: And they were giving me too much attention, so he wanted to prove power. Mm. And I think he slapped me and ordered me to do something. And you know, in the mafia there, you had to deal. Like Falou, as you see him there.
2: Yes.
1: They used to talk to him anyhow. Because he was our dog.
2: And you know the strangest thing? In club, I used to talk to him anyhow.
1: You want to try that?
2: I used to try him.
1: Yes.
2: I didn't know him. Maybe if I had done.
1: No, Falou also was still a gentleman.
2: Yeah,
1: because you know, sometimes when you have small power,
2: you don't
1: manage his
2: business. Yes, like,
1: he was not. We didn't have any extraordinary scenarios with Falou.
2: Yeah,
1: he was a very balanced fellow. Yeah. So again, you know, he now slapped me and did all of that. So again, I was pulling power.
2: Mm.
1: I whispered to the Don from Ife.
2: Mm-hmm.
1: I said, "Watch and see what's about to happen."
2: Mm.
1: Going to make him cry.
2: Mm.
1: So the guy was like, "What are you going to do?" So I walked to him after I slapped me, my Don. I rubbed my hand on his face. I am sorry. And nobody knew what I was doing, but I had tear gas. We had this pepper tear gas.
2: Wow.
1: And if I rub it on your face, your eyes, you're gone. For the next hour or so.
2: Wow.
1: I closed that meeting down.
2: Oh, so you even did it right there?
1: Right during the meeting. All of a sudden, in a few minutes, the guy starts shouting, "My eyes! What's it all? What did you do?
2: Wow.
1: What did you..." You know, and wow. I started laughing.
2: Wow.
1: Right there and then, this guy said to me, you're the dawn of this.
2: Oh, right there.
1: Right there, called me quietly. Others, the sons may not know that.
2: Yes.
1: But I had the backing of the Ife boys.
2: Okay, so
1: that's what they, others will not know.
2: So was that where you now hit him and, or was...
1: Well, it was the heat. I just touched his face. I don't

0: I'm not even sure he.
1: What I'm talking about is, was he the same
0: person? No, it was now? After that, they now said, now we're going to make you Dundon. So they said we should have a meeting, major meeting in the bush, where they were going to make sure that I was crowned as the Don. So that's why many people who I'm saying this story from for those of us for who were part of it and who came out, so they can understand some of the history of what happened. Because so that's why they would discover that on my initiation or my coronation as the Don.
1: Yes,
0: many did not know.
1: Yes,
0: some of them we had. There's one of them that is in another groups. He was my bodyguard. You will have a bodyguard also. He had all these things. You know, that's why we had people from Amadu Bello. We had people from...
1: Wow.
0: So the Ife boys, I didn't know that they brought people from all...
1: Okay.
0: Amadu Bello University, Capone.
1: Yeah.
0: That was another very tough mob.
1: Wow.
0: Lasso.
1: Yeah.
0: Casablanca. Unilag and Coso. Yeah. So many people, and we had what we call uncles. Uncles are
1: people
0: who had graduated.
1: Like alumni.
0: Like alumni, but they still wield power. We had what we call the Capo di Titicapi, which was the head of all, who was a very popular person that, again, I don't want to go into. So anyways, we had the meeting in the bush, thinking that was just going to be a single, simple handover. And of course, the way they assured me that, don't worry, we'll overwhelm any resistance. And when we saw those guys are scary, those Ife boys. I thought, there'll be no resistance now. But unfortunately, this former Don, the guy refused to release the scroll.
1: Wow.
0: Because to hand over, you have to release the scroll.
1: Okay.
0: You must bring the scroll. It has the blood of everybody.
1: You said so, yeah.
0: And the Don can't hold it.
1: Mm-hmm.
0: It has to be held by your bodyguard.
1: Okay.
0: As a rule, you cannot hold. That's a sign of loyalty. That means people, you have people loyal to you. So the bodyguard, we asked, where is he? Where is the scroll?
1: Mm-hmm.
0: We want to see. You must drop it at all times.
1: Mm-hmm.
0: And you must show that you can be protected by your sons.
1: Wow.
0: I mean, the sons are...
1: Your bodyguards and your
0: people members. Who are
1: thank you. Yes.
0: So you must be dropped and so that... And anybody who wants to show power can show, and then we'll either mess you up or do whatever.
1: Okay.
0: To show that your people are loyal to you.
1: Yeah.
0: But he wouldn't bring it. He wouldn't drop it. And those guys are not... We're not UI boys. Those guys don't joke.
1: So they torture you.
0: They almost killed him. Anybody who wanted to learn how to stab, learned how to stab them.
1: What?
0: I'm not kidding you. I'm not proud of saying that. I mean, because many of us, even in UI, didn't
1: and
0: really
1: stab. Did they stab to kill or stab to just...
0: That guy, I don't want to exaggerate. If not, this might be an exaggeration. But to my mind, he must have been stabbed 100 times. He was stabbed and stabbed. He was thrown into the bonfire.
1: And he was... And
0: he refused to give up anything. He refused to... We were begging him. After a while, I got slapped and I almost got stabbed.
1: Because
0: I was begging him to give... To release the scroll.
1: And he still wouldn't give
0: it. He was ready to die.
1: What?
0: Let's ask me. That's the same thing. Is this your father's property? At some point, I think that's when I almost got stabbed. I now whispered to him, I will give it back to you.
1: Wow.
0: I'll give it back, because we're now becoming scared.
1: Yes.
0: They would throw him into the fire. Some sons, after a while, he's burning. He was burnt.
1: Wow.
0: He was stabbed.
1: So when he now finally gave up, and you now, what? Let's
0: he never gave it up. He never gave it up. He was beaten to death.
1: So they left him.
0: He was left for dead.
1: But then you guys took him.
0: He actually looked dead. He was no more.
1: Wow.
0: Didn't seem like he was breathing.
1: And then a few of you now took him.
0: Myself and the fellow that you talked about, because you will tell your own story one day, who you guys used to go and smoke together.
1: Yes.
0: That guy and myself.
1: Okay.
0: Because I was now the Don and he was now the Capo di Regime.
1: Wow.
0: I called him. I said, I can't leave this guy. I had a car. I can't do this. This is murder.
1: So you took him to the hospital.
0: So he reluctantly joined me. That look, we're going to get ourselves. Police is all over the whole place.
1: Yes.
0: I said, I can't. I prefer to be.
1: Yes. Then let this guy die.
0: Arrested. But we will tell the police that he was beaten by armed robbers, and just cocom. You know, at that point. So that's how we took him. Fortunately, we didn't get stopped by police, and even at that time, I was ready to run through any checkpoints, you know.
1: And then you dropped him in the hospital.
0: We took him to the hospital. Hospital, you know, those were those days of dial, those phones. We managed to get, he was still breathing by the time we were carrying him. Thank God. We saw he was still breathing faintly, and he was accusing us. You call yourself my brothers, and look at what you've done to me. Wow. I said, we didn't do this. Wow. Why didn't you just release this thing? Because all of us in Ibadan, I can tell you we are Jebotas.
1: Yes, I know.
0: All of us. Because nobody touched the, it was the other guys.
1: Those other guys.
0: Those guys don't joke. So we took him to the hospital.
1: And I want us to fast track a bit, because you took him to the hospital. At the hospital, you said, it was armed robbers.
0: They didn't release us. They said
1: I thought they released you.
0: They did, but not immediately. They said we must call a family member, or we must stay there.
1: Okay.
0: So we got his father's number from him. We called his father, and guess what his father said to us?
1: What?
0: His father said to us, "When XYZ is dead, phone me again." I slammed the phone. I couldn't tell the nurses that. I said, the father is on his way. He's coming.
1: Serious?
0: Apparently, he was a troubled child.
1: Wow.
0: The father had disowned him.
1: Wow.
0: Because I called. He said, when XYZ is dead, call me back again. And he didn't give me a chance to say. So I had to pretend like I was still talking to him, because the nurses they didn't want to release us.
1: Whoa.
0: But one of the good things I did is that I parked my car outside the...
1: Wow.
0: And we're going to give it.
1: And after they now released it, the next thing the country was in Sabo.
0: In Sabo. You know, for the first day, you know, usually when that type of thing happens, fraternity people, they scatter.
1: Yes.
0: Everybody scatter.
1: Yes.
0: I did not.
1: Yeah.
0: Because I was just hoping, that he wouldn't die. I could not go back to the hospital.
1: Yes.
0: I think it was 4 days after. But the smarter guys, I guess I wasn't one of the smart guys or one of the foolish ones.
1: Yes.
0: Many people had disappeared.
1: Yes.
0: Because they felt, something is going to happen.
1: Yeah.
0: Because we didn't think he will even survive.
1: Wow. Holding this bottle because I'll be celebrating with you soon. We'll be celebrating when you join the family. And as soon as you join, this gives us the opportunity to reach more people and bring more guests that will be a blessing to you. How do you join the family? By hitting the subscribe button. You can also like, you can hype, and also share with a friend. By doing this, it doesn't cost you anything, but it means a lot to us, because when you do this, we get to share this with as many people as possible. It increases the reach of this podcast. It increases the impact and increases our influence. And we get to touch more lives and souls for the Lord Jesus Christ. So why don't you join me right now? And sooner than later, we'll be celebrating. Look forward to seeing you join this family. Subscribe now. I mean, right now. So let's, the police captured you, because I want us to I want us to really capture this. And you are thrown into cells with robbers. How long were you there for?
0: Well, I think it was just a week, really.
1: A week?
0: Yeah.
1: I thought you would say a few hours.
0: No. Myself, our friend who died during COVID.
1: Yes.
0: Yeah, he was also arrested the next day. There was another guy from Ibadan who was an uncle.
1: Did they arrest the one I used to smoke with?
0: No.
1: Okay.
0: He ran away. So it was three of us.
1: And while you were there, this is what I actually wanted to catch.
0: Yeah.
1: You now made a supposed deal with God. You prayed. I said, Lord, if...
0: Yeah.
1: What was it that you said?
0: Yeah. You know, while I was there, I prayed. Yeah. You know, because there we were being beaten again.
1: By the police.
0: Police, after police beats you, police beating is even the small one.
1: The
0: criminals. Because in the cell, we had what we call Inspector General. You have President, Inspector General, and 2IC. Those were the three positions. I don't know what they obtains now, but that I'm talking of 40 years ago almost.
1: Yes.
0: You know, so the guys were beating us. And then I looked at this guy. So they would say, you guys, so you think you can kill people? They will be threatening us even there, collecting all our money. Everything we had. So,
1: oh God!
0: One day, by the third day, when the other two guys had joined me,
1: yes,
0: I called them. I said, "Look, let's take over the cell. So one day, on that third day, unwittingly to them, that's how we moved. Beat the, because when you beat the president and the 2IC up, and the Inspector General, we beat them and disarmed them. And many of them had gunshot wounds.
1: Yes.
0: They were really weak, but people who were scared of, I don't know, we were just not scared.
1: Yeah.
0: And we took over. Announced we are now
1: the president.
0: President. So I became president in December.
1: So you always have this leadership thing.
0: Well, I've always had this crazy adventurism. You know, so we did that, and the police now came to meet me that they're going to assassinate us. Firing squad.
1: Firing squad.
0: Yeah,
1: execute.
0: Well, they're going to execute her, that the guy's dead.
1: Who? The.
0: Yes, the guy president. We beat. No.
1: Oh, the guy outside. Okay,
0: yes. They said he's dead.
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0: It is with deep sadness, yet with gratitude for a long and well-lived life, that we announce the passing of our matriarch, Thelma Ramona James Hughes, affectionately known as Motsi or Sister Mona, originally of Erland's Village. She later made her home in St. Thomas, USVI, and most recently resided in Coleraine, Massachusetts, in the U.S. Motsi was born on July 16, 1927, and departed this life on August 10, 2026, at a remarkable age of 99 years. She was the beloved wife of the late Lemuel James. She leaves to mourn her 7 children, Dalma, Wilbur, Myron, and Gerald James, Cleo Cathilda Hampson, Julie Arter, Cindy Churchill, and 1 stepson, Jesse James. She was the cherished grandmother of Michelle, Patrick, Kofi, Simone, Russell and Ramona James, Blair, Joel and Theon James, Cleo Antoinette Cordis, Shazia Hampson, Javon, Jamari and Ronique James, Jameek and Gerald James, Rashida Krieger and Leanna Churchill, Rishaw Nital, deceased, adopted granddaughter Marcia McKenzie, and the proud great-grandmother of 21. Also left to cherish her memories are her adopted children, Debbie Montesu, Desiree Gonzalez Antonio, Simeon Richardson, and their children. Her siblings include Aurora Ambrose of Earlings, Gertrude Thompson, and Lindy Joseph in Boston, Lorraine Christian, Eulenis James, Ashton Joseph, all deceased. She is also mourned by her aunts, Vida and Jane Ann, and their families in England. Her daughters-in-law, Catherine Barclay James, Clarissa Jacob James, Janet Francis James, and Beverly Hector James. Her son-in-laws, Anthony Hampson, Edward Arter, and Douglas Churchill. Among her many nieces and nephews are Rosalie Cochrane and Gartel Ambrose of Earlins, Barrymore and Derek Christian, and Veronica Joseph in St. Thomas, Nora, Eustace, and Lorenzo in Boston. Her many cousins include Heather Osborne, Claudette Janet, Denfield, Olivette, Anita, Tilora, Auckland, and Viviana. She was related to the Hughes, Prince, Henrys, Tongues, Josephs, Jacobs, Farquhars, Benjamins, Prices, Simons, Erskines, and Batchelors families in Antigua, as well as the Hodges, Carties, Richardsons, Connors, and Hughes families in Anguilla. Among her cherished friends were Mrs. Sybil McKay, Miss Mort, Miss Gretlin Baptiste, Mr. Dugan and Nettie Brown, Doctors Pat and Ernest Emmanuel, Mrs. Mavis Samuel, and Judith James. Motsi was deeply loved by her church families of the Memorial Moravian and St. Andrew's Episcopal Churches in St. Thomas. Through her long life, she has touched many lives with her prayers, warmth, kindness, faith, and presence, leaving a lasting and positive impact on all who had the privilege of knowing her. She also leaves to mourn a host of other relatives, dear friends, and loved ones too numerous to mention. The first viewing will be held on Friday, September 25th, 2026, from 4 p.m. to 6 p.m. at the Turnbull Funeral Chapel. A service of thanksgiving celebrating the life of Thelma Ramona Hughes James, affectionately known as Motsi and Sister Mona, will be held at Memorial Moravian Church in St. Thomas on September 26, 2026. Viewing will be from 9 to 10 a.m., while the service will begin at 10 a.m. Interment will be in the Memorial Moravian Cemetery. May her sweet soul rest in perpetual peace and rise in glory.
1: With hearts filled with love, my family and I announced the transition of my beloved father, Vincent Curtis Parker, affectionately known as VP or Mariba of Five Islands. Born on the 2nd of May, 1953, he completed his earthly journey on the 30th of August, 2026 at the age of 73. Vincent was the son of Beryl Parker and Arthur Parker, both deceased. He was brother to Alfonso Parker of Grace Farm, Trevor Parker of Piccadilly, and the late Carmelo Parker of England. He was also brother to sisters, the late Christina Parker, whose family resides in Otters Newtown, and Cavella Parker Francis and her family, who reside in Florida. His legacy lives on through his 3 children, Senator Malaika Parker of Jonas Road, Lester Parker of Freeman's Village, and Bradley Renee and his family, all residing in St. Lucia. That legacy also lives through his grandchildren, Mene, Kinaya, and Anta Lewis, and Jariba, Kalik, and Jalik Parker. He leaves behind many nieces and nephews, and many great nieces and nephews. His extended family includes the Parkers of John Hughes, Old Road, Jennings, and Bolands, as well as the Jarvis and Harvey families. Beyond his family, Dad touched generations through friendship, teaching, and service. He was loved and respected by scores of former students and colleagues from Cedar Grove Primary School, the Princess Margaret School, Pierce Secondary School, All Saints Secondary School, and Jennings Secondary School. His wide circle of friends included the late Livy General Samuel and his family of Hatton, Marius Smith of Clarks Hill, Lionel Irish of Marble Hill, Barry G. Harvey of Liberta, Shelley Joseph of Cedar Grove, Sika of Grace Farm, Power of Hatton, Latumba and Mystic, both residing in the USA, the late Rick James, Arnold and Delta Knowles of Five Islands, Vernon Toy Joseph of Marble Hill, Jack Laviscount and Luther Lee of Point, the late Robert Benji Benjamin and his family of Creekside, Dennis Thomas of Dennis Beach Bar, the late Relbert Henry, Stafford Joseph residing in the USA, his classmates of the Princess Margaret School, Henry and Hazel Niles of Bethesda, Shane Joseph of All Saints, Jackie Aparicio of Christian Hill, Anne Marie Martin of English Harbor, and the late Jeanette Joseph, Julie Renee, and Lyndon Ashwaki Charles, all residing in the USA. Many more friends shared his life in his beloved Grace Green community, including his church family at the Green Bay Moravian Church and the Reverend Dr. Joseph Nicholas. His commitment to community and country was expressed through the many institutions he helped to found, shape, or serve, among them the King George V Restoration Society, Grace Green Community Group, Halcyon Steel Orchestra, West Side Steel Orchestra, the House of Dread, the African Liberation Movement, ACLM, the Antigua and Barbuda Union of Teachers, the Community Cooperative Credit Union, the National Office of Disaster Services, and the Free and Fair Election League. We invite all those whose lives he touched to join us in celebrating his life and legacy on Thursday, the 1st of October, 2026, at the Green Bay Moravian Church. Those attending are invited to wear black or purple. Viewing of his earthly remains will begin at 1 p.m., and the celebration of his life will commence at 2 p.m., followed by interment at the Green Bay Moravian Cemetery. He was a devoted father, a gifted teacher, a willing mentor, a community builder, an activist, and a man of principle and purpose. May his spirit transition in peace, and may the light of his life continue to guide and inspire us.
0: It is with great sadness and regret that we announce the death of Mrs. Doris Ermine Adams Archer of No. 11 Florence Nightingale Lane, New Pawnside, Massachusetts, Kids. Mrs. Doris Adams peacefully transitioned into glory on September 18, 2026, at the blessed age of 99 years. She was predeceased by her loving parents, Albert Edward Archer and Mary Jane Victoria Archer, husband, Norris Adams, her siblings, her loving niece, Jasmine Lenore Henry, and nephews, Eric and Albert Henry. Doris Adams leaves to mourn many nieces and nephews, including Marlene Patricia Stanierson family, Daphne Manon family, Yvette Edwards and husband Julius Edwards, Cicely Lee and husband Luther Lee and family, Heather Bradshaw and husband Ernie Bradshaw and family, Deborah Liebert and family, Anthony and Joyce C. Wilshire and family, Yvette Vieira and family, Vernon Vieira and family, Monica Fleming and family, Valerie Hellery and family, Arthur Adams, adoptive relatives Lynette Thwaites, Emily Morell, Mariel June, and Vinetta Lane and family, in service for the life of beloved Mrs. Doris Adams, affectionately called Aunt Doris and Lady Adams, will be held on Tuesday, 6 October 2026 at 10 a.m. at the Zion Moravian Church, Victoria Road in Basseterre. May her soul rest in peace and rise in glory.
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0: Shelly.
1: Good morning. You're waking up to your number one breakfast morning show. This is the Morning Point Show. I'm Dr. E here with the crew. The only.
0: Shelly Beans.
2: And Dr. Lee.
1: Dr. Lee, that's how.

0: But we got to show God some love. Take it away, Shelly B.
1: Well, of course, all let us pray. Father, we approach your footstool one more time. We're grateful for you another Thursday, because there will never be another day like today. And so we offer up the day to you. This is the day that the Lord has made. We will rejoice and be glad in it. Be with those who are on their way, our guests or other producers, the juicers.

0: 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Our world today, but we got to stay focused.
1: Stay focused.
0: Hallelujah. On that note, we got to stay focused on our morning news with Elizabeth Fade. We're going to take a break, and that's up next.

0: legislation, programs, to ensure that within all of our respective jurisdictions within the Commonwealth, that there's a framework of governance that supports people at a more microeconomic level.
1: Also, the participation, cultural, and the sharing of experiences and best practices among Commonwealth nations. For Antigua and Barbuda, the event is being viewed as an opportunity to place local gender-related issues on an international platform while learning from approaches being used in other Commonwealth jurisdictions. Organizers say discussion will also explore social and provide greater for women. Importantly, the conversation is expected to continue beyond CHOGM, with recommendations from the forum potentially helping to

encourage, which individuals and organizations having opportunities to become involved through the accreditation process. The Choga Moments Forum is scheduled to take place from November 1st to 4th as a part of Antigua and Barbuda's 2026. Advisors to use the right meaningful stronger

0: 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It also becomes the 125th community in the world.
1: On Hill, an apt tenure, Tilly Smith recognized of a tsunami on vacation and helped a beach before impact.
0: That day of December.

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progress and prosperity. Noting that TNT became a republic on August 1st, 1976, the prime minister Republicans with

0: safety, opportunities and hopes above personal and partisan advantage. The Prime Minister said doing so requires citizens to exercise their responsibilities with courage, fairness for Trinidad and Tobago.
1: The Colombian businesses are being opened in the

0: horas de la Sierra Nevada por ACSN, blocked roads, burned vehicles and threatened merchants who open after the 48 hours. That killed 7 members of the group, including its second-in-command. President Abelardo de la Espriella, who promised an iron fist against crime, responded by ordering troops onto the streets. He arrived in Santa Marta late Tuesday carrying a handgun and promising to restore order.
1: As President of the Republic, I guarantee your safety and the prison and our police. Sure that the

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2: 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It's not iNet.
0: Hang up the phone. It's not iNet.
1: Hang up the phone. 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Keep your personal details private.
3: I may want to do every single thing for you. Your things.
4: I wish I knew why she was angry all the time. 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

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And that's why the body.

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From Samoa in the Pacific to Antigua and Barbuda in the Caribbean, the Baton of the past, our family.

0: This is very important that we stand together as small states, emerging nations, and developed countries. We rise to meet our challenges. We must deliver for our people.
1: Antigua and Barbuda hosts the 28th Commonwealth Heads of Government meeting at a time of global turmoil, climatic upheaval, storm, lower standards. It is a moment of opportunity for the Commonwealth to rally round our common values and the common cause of making our democracies work for us.

0: is more relevant now than ever before. 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These are about real people. The fisher person adapting to new seas. The mother ensuring that her children thrive. That young person shaping our world. In Antigua and Barbuda, you will feel the pulse of a nation.
1: 7 billion people. I am convinced that we are ready to reduce trade barriers, deliver high impact investments, invest in youth skills for historic.

all across Antigua and Barbuda to participate. We work together to build a nation that reflects our true strength and diversity. Remember, we are mapping the present and shaping the future. I thank you.

0: keep your personal details private.
1: Citizens and residents, the population and housing census is more than simply counting our population. It provides vital information that helps shape the future of Antigua and Barbuda. Census data helps determine where schools, healthcare services, housing, roads, and other essential services are needed. It can also inform decisions about the future boundaries of our constituencies. This is not a partisan exercise. It is a national and patriotic responsibility. 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I therefore encourage every adult and every household across Antigua and Barbuda to participate fully and cooperate to enumerate. Be counted. Our country's future depends on all of us. Let us map the present and shape the future.
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0: ¿Cómo se dice?
1: Good morning.
0: Got my little Spanish salsa in. Good morning. It's the Morning Point Show. Dr. E here with the crew. Alejandro Correo, Jelly Beans, and Dr. Lee. And it's now time for our favorite segment. One of my favorite ones. Why is my phone going off? I'm so sorry, guys. Who forgive me? It's time for ¿Cómo se dice? How do you say? Let's learn together some Spanish. After all, it is the second language of Antigua and Barbuda. So, what are we learning today, Alejandro?
1: Oh, let me check.
0: Let's get that graphic up.
1: Oh, what time is it? ¿Qué hora es?
0: I like this one.
2: ¿Qué hora es?
1: Yes.
0: Go ahead, Jelly Beans. Let me hear that again.
2: ¿Qué hora es?
0: ¿Qué hora es?
2: ¿Qué hora es?
0: Easy one for y'all this morning.
2: Yeah.
0: What time is it? Something you should be able to, one of the phrases, one of the things you should be able to communicate in Spanish. ¿Qué hora es? You want to know what time is it?
2: Right.
0: ¿Qué hora es?
2: ¿Qué hora es?
0: Uh-huh. And now let's learn responding, okay? I'm going to add a little more onto that. Alejandro, how do we respond? Right now, it's actually 7 o'clock.
1: Las 7 de la mañana.
2: Las 7 de la mañana.
0: Yes. So that's how. So maybe it'll be to midday. See, it's mediodía, 12 o'clock.
1: Las 12 del día.
2: Las 12 de día.
1: O mediodía.
2: All right. Okay.
0: So that means when you're learning this phrase here, you also, alongside it, need to learn how to count the numbers, most likely. You know, at least 1 to 12.
2: 20. No, 1 to 20.
0: So you'll be able to, you know, respond to the question. So, ¿qué hora es? Right now, it is actually 7 o'clock on the dot.
2: Las siete de la mañana.
0: Uh-huh.
2: Yes.
0: O las siete. You don't have to say de la mañana if you don't want to.
2: It's la siete. Well, 7 means like a.m. The mañana is a.m.
1: Las siete de la mañana
2: is formal. So 7 o'clock is 7 o'clock. Yeah.
1: Las siete.
0: Okay, there you have it. We're learning Spanish here on the Morning Point Show because guess what? Spanish is a second language. Antigua and Barbuda. We have two languages. So it's so great when people say, people now ask you when you travel, what do you guys speak in Antigua? We can officially say
2: English and Spanish.
0: Exactly. English and Spanish. We can officially say that because, you know, it's official. Buenos dias. Buenos dias. Good morning to all of the, there we have it. It is 7 a.m. in Spanish is son las siete de la mañana. There we have it. There we have it. Buenos dias. A todo mundo ahí, escuchándonos aquí en PBN. It's the Morning Point Show. We want to get that Spanish community watching us and feeling that they're part of the neighborhood.
2: Yeah,
0: you know, they are part of it. They're a very integral part of our neighborhood here on the Morning Point Show. We might get some calls in Spanish every now and then. We might have you sitting in on the neighborhood check-in.
2: Yeah, that would be good.
0: So, let's see what's cooking up now with Dr. Lee.
3: We were talking about folic acid today.
0: A little birdie told me that you are stepping into my territory again.
3: Yes, because it's a bit of antenatal, postnatal.
2: Yeah!
0: No, you know what? I'm not liking that. But what we're going to do right now, we're getting ready for the health tips right here on the Morning Point Show.

0: All right, so we're talking about folic acid today. So folic acid, very important. It helps prevent birth defects, helps prevent neural tube defects such as spina bifida and anencephaly, especially in early stages of pregnancy. It plays a key role in the baby's development of the brain and the nervous system. It also helps make the red blood cells in the human adults or in babies as well. 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And it also helps support heart health, helps lower levels of homocysteine, and which helps reduce the risk of heart disease in both mom and the baby. And what's important, it helps boost your immune function, helps contribute to a healthy immune system and cell growth, as well as supports fertility and hormonal balance. It is very important for everyone. This may help regulate menstrual cycles and support ovulation and overall reproductive health. So it's very important and it's needed at all stages of life, including pregnancy. So what do you need? For adults, it's normally 0.4 milligrams per day. During pregnancy, it would be increased a bit to 0.6 milligrams per day. And breastfeeding, around that time, would be 0.5 milligrams per day. That's for adults. Now, the food sources, very important. You find them in leafy green vegetables such as spinach and kale. Then,
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1: Myth. Vaccines cause autism. That is false. The fact is, there is no evidence of a link between measles, mumps, rubella, MMR vaccine, or any other vaccine, and autism or autistic disorders. A 1998 study which raised concerns about a possible link between MMR vaccine and autism was later found to be seriously flawed, and the paper has been retracted by the journal that published it. A Danish study with over 500,000 children in 2002 provided strong evidence against any link between MMR vaccine and autism. For all these children, there was no link between the age at the time of vaccination, the time since vaccination, or the date of vaccination, and the development of autistic disorder.
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0: Debunking the myth? 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
1: Myth. Vaccine-preventable diseases are almost eradicated in my country. 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
1: ACP Wagwan!
0: Yo, let me tell you, this track bad. I need you on it.
1: Yeah? Well, say no more. I'm on my way.
0: Yeah!

0: 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Debunking the myth? No, the facts.
1: Vaccines can contain microchips, enabling governments or others to track the whereabouts of immunized persons. 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Fact, this is technically impossible and does not take place. Vaccines are produced in a very restricted setting. Many vials contain vaccines for more than one person. For example, 10 doses in one vial, making it impossible to track each person.
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0: it's just like that let go of like not having to be somebody that I don't want to be at that time.
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these are so pretty. I wonder what I can get for Valentine's Day, boy. Let me call him.

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0: The event is happening at a time when Morocco is preparing to host the FIFA World Cup in the 2030 edition. The country is now bidding to improve its infrastructure and some of the attraction centers to bring more tourists.
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1: The in-house things right now, the Point Broadcasting Network is saying a temporary farewell to one of the key figures behind a recent resurgence of sports coverage. Sports analyst Alan LaRose, better known as Ras Wadada, is preparing to return to his native Guyana after playing a major role in the network's FIFA World Cup and Caribbean Premier League coverage. More in this report.
2: The Point Broadcasting Network this week says a hopefully temporary goodbye to Alan LaRose. Analyst and was instrumental in the revitalization of sports coverage on Point FM and Platinum FM. At the onset of the FIFA World Cup in June and into July, LaRose became the focal point of coverage. A daily radio and television program with app analysis and predictions as the season went on. LaRose's most notable achievement in restoring the credibility in sports coverage here at Point Broadcasting Network, however, came as his involvement helped the station to secure exclusive radio rights for the coverage of the four home games played by the Antigua and Barbuda Falcons at the Sir Vivian Richards Cricket Stadium during the Republic Bank CPL Series. Alongside the team of talented technicians from PBN produced a successful cricket super mix from 4 to 6 to help drum up interest in the games taking place on a given day. LaRose, in a statement, said everyone teamed up and were able to produce a broadcast that they were proud of.
3: Cannot help but thanking all who were involved. The entire team, which was historic, first time Antigua in the history of CPL having a live radio commentary from Antigua. And so that team of yours truly, then Mo Roberts, Seth Burton, Dave Suppy Joseph, the Honorable Minister of Utilities, Melford Nicholas, of course, this could not have happened without the technical expertise of the likes of Mr. Jupiter,

the Falcons' home games, both by regional media houses such as Shamar Ali of Mix FM Guyana, as well as CPL's executive producer of radio coverage, Raul D'Souza, who says the commentary team captured not just the cricket, but the spirit of the crowd at the Sir Vivian Richards Stadium. LaRose departs Antigua for his native Guyana on Friday, but says he intends to return in 2027 to continue the work started this year. Aldine Udell for PBN News.

Cabinet is considering whether Antigua and Barbuda should Premier League finals, just days after the Falcons captured their first title. The team made history on Sunday, beating the Jamaican Kingsmen by 8 wickets in the final at the Kensington Oval in Barbados. The victory has brought plenty of excitement across Antigua and Barbuda, and Cabinet is now looking at whether the momentum could be used to bring the league's final to the island next year. Antigua already has experience hosting CPL matches. The Sir Vivian Richards Stadium hosted 4 Falcon home games during this year's tournament. Government says hosting the finals could bring more visitors to the country and create additional business for hotels, restaurants, transportation providers, and entertainment businesses. It could also give sports tourism another boost. A 2024 assessment estimated that CPL cricket contributed about US$1 million to Antigua and Barbuda's economy. Still, no final decision has been made. Cabinet will have to look at the cost and other requirements involved before formally

will be switching to football now, the senior. In the 2026 to 2027 CONCACAF Football Nations League on Wednesday night, the Antigua Bena Boys opened their campaigns as hosts in league with a 1-0 loss to Aruba at the Sir Vivian Richards Stadium. Aruba sealed the victory in a dramatic fashion, with substitute midfielder Michon Molina scoring the winner in the third minute of added time. After being beaten, and Barbuda is hosting and competing in Group B of League C, which also includes the nations of teams such as Anguilla and Aruba. The four teams will battle in the first round at the Sir Vivian Richards Stadium in Antigua from Wednesday, September 23rd to 3rd.

0: Martin during the other two opening day matches in League C group stage competition. Match day one opened with a 2-0 victory for Montserrat against the Turks and Caicos Islands in Group A of League C at TCIFA National Stadium in the Providentials, Turks and Caicos Islands. Group C of League C opened with Alex Raga scoring a hat-trick to lead St. Martin to a 8-0 victory against the three group winners of League C will gain promotion to compete in League B in the next edition of the CONCACAF Nations League. All group winners will also be contention to secure a berth into the CONCACAF Gold Cup, which will be held in June and July next year. Moving forward, the Galibay Ballers maintained their winning start in the 2026 Joma Caribbean Ministry of Sports Business Football League Championship during the latest round of matches. The Galibay Ballers recorded their third successive victory in Group 2 by pulling off a 2-0 victory over newcomers National Housing Development Legends at the Golden Grove playing field. After suffering a 1-0 loss to Galibay Ballers in their opening match, the Sir Vivian Richards Stadium rebounded to claim their first win by snatching a 1-0 victory over the West Indies Oil Company. Oilers for the Weok Oilers, the Central Housing and Planning Authority Chapa Warriors, made it two wins in a row by Group 3, by snatching a 1-0 victory over Antigua and Barbuda Airport Authority at the Ford Road playing field. It was the first defeat for ABBA after winning their previous two matches. Moving forward, we hear that the Philippines achieved their first win in the 2026 Cool and Smooth at Barbuda Basketball Association Business League on Wednesday evening. After losing all previous matches, who are making their debut in the competition recorded their first win with a 62 victory against the Sir Lester Bird Medical Center in Wednesday's opening encounter. Etienne Davis sank 23 points, Alvin Ferrocho converted 18 points, and Rafi Salandino scored 17 points for the Philippines. Ricky Willock shot a game-high 27 points. Donald Hunt sank 13 points. And Raheem Charles scored 11 points for the Sir Lester Bird Medical Center, who tumbled to their 50 feet in six games. Cup holders, the Board of Education, extended their unbeaten start to five games in defense of their title. The Board of Education notched up their fifth win by snatching a 51-46 victory over APCMOL in a top-of-the-table clash in the featured game of Wednesday's triple header. Danny Perez sank 16 points and his brother Daniel Perez scored 12 points for the Board of Education. Humroy Wright shot a game-high 17 points for APCMOL, who suffered their first defeat after winning all previous four matches. That brings us to the end of
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1: And now, finally, in our newscast, the National Student Council has launched a new set of resources aimed at strengthening student councils and promoting student leadership across Antigua and Barbuda's education system. 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

0: 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In regional news, young mother found dead in Belize. Federal judge blocks Trump's bid to stop journalistic integrity.
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0: will be from 1 p.m. The service of celebration of his life will commence at 2 p.m. Spirit transition in peace, and may the light of his life continue to guide and inspire.
1: New Ponce, he has 10 kids. Mrs. Doris Adams peacefully transitioned into glory on September 18, 99 years. She was predeceased by her loving parents, Albert Edward Archer, and Mary Jane Victoria Archer.

family of the late Doris Adams wishes to convey special thanks to Reverend Onita Warner, pastor of the Zion Moravian Church and Zion Moravian Church family, members of the Moravian Senior Club, Andrea Keynes, Jenkins, of Jenkins' home.

The celebration and Thanksgiving service for the life of our beloved Mrs. Doris Adams, affectionately called Aunt Doris and Lady Adams, will be held on Tuesday, 6 October 2026 at 10 a.m. at the Zion Moravian Church, Victoria Road,

a tear. May her soul rest in peace and rise in glory. It is with deep sadness, yet with gratitude for a long and well-lived life, that we announce the passing of our matriarch, Thelma Ramona James Hughes, affectionately known as Motsi or Sister Mona, originally of Erlin's Village. She later made her home in St. Thomas, USVI, and most recently resided in Coleraine, Massachusetts, in the U.S. Motsi was born on July 16, 1927, and departed this life on August 10, 2026, at a remarkable age of 99 years. She was the beloved wife of the late Lemuel.

0: is prophetic. Do not forsake the coming of yourselves together. Hold on. Many of us have participated in the pleasure by circumnavigating the design. The pleasure of sex is not the purpose of sex. The pleasure of sex is a reward for the obedience to the command of sex. Experiencing the pleasure of sex outside of God's command and purpose of sex, you're a thief. You shouldn't even know how that feels. Sex is covenant. Covenants are binding agreements. The soul tie that is created in sexual intimacy was designed by God. Genesis 2:24. The body itself is an instrument that has already committed to obey God despite what we do with it. When you fornicate, you sin against your own body. The body is not a spirit, and discernment is a spiritual gift. The body's job is not to discern, it's to obey.
1: The enemy wants to take 15 minutes to corrupt the next 15 years of your life. It's an assignment from hell to get you to make a permanent decision in a temporary moment. You take your clothes off with somebody you don't even know their name. But when you begin to abuse the purpose of sex, it locks up your ability to manifest the presence of God. I can't even sleep unless I masturbate. You know why the enemy did that? Because he knows that dreams are the last day's language of heaven. The intention of the enemy was to use sex to pervert our understanding of the presence of God. There is no such thing as a sexual orientation. I don't care how much of the alphabet you hijack. You are not the dwelling place of Tyrone. You are not the dwelling place of Shaniqua. You were designed to be the dwelling place of the Most High God. You are His temple. And if He didn't allow anybody into the holy place, why are you allowing people into your holy place? You funny about people laying hands on you, but you'll sleep with anybody. Well, I don't want nobody transferring a spirit on me. You did. When your legs was open from Genesis to Revelation. It's an impartation. It's an altar call. What are you sacrificing?
2: And the Lord reveals Himself to me.
3: This is not a podcast. This is a deliverance ministry. God is going to deliver just as many, if not more, here than He does inside of church buildings.
4: Oh, you got to.

0: Debunking the myth? No, the facts.
1: Myth. Vaccines cause autism. That is false. The fact is, there is no evidence of a link between measles, mumps, rubella, MMR vaccine, or any other vaccine, and autism or autistic disorders. A 1998 study which raised concerns about a possible link between MMR vaccine and autism was later found to be seriously flawed, and the paper has been retracted by the journal that published it. A Danish study with over 500,000 children in 2002 provided strong evidence against any link between MMR vaccine and autism. For all these children, there was no link between the age at the time of vaccination, the time since vaccination, or the date of vaccination, and the development of autistic disorder.
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